Well, that was all right for a while, but soon I wanted more. I wanted to see as well as hear, and so I

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2: 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My name is Dante LeRae. This is Soft Landing. Thank you for joining me tonight. We have a little bit of a request for the show tonight. When you get your tea and you get settled, or you find your good book, at some point throughout the night, move your body. That's the theme of tonight. All right, I'm excited to be here. Let's get going.

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My name is Dante LeRae. This is Soft Landing. Thanks for being here with me this Sunday night. It is hot outside. Beautiful, but hot. And tonight I was feeling a little different. Usually I come in here with the slow, chill vibes. I think we're still going to be on the chill vibes, but I don't know. Let's move around a little bit. Let's do some stretches. Let's let go of a little of the tension of the week and get ready for another one right here on Soft Landing. And that last set we heard from, But It's All We Have, or we heard from Brew with But It's All We Have, HVOB with Window, Blonde Maze with Being Pulled, the Polar Ink remix, and Monolink and Acid Poly with New Morning. Thanks for tuning in today. I hope you have a nice time. Let's keep the music going, and I'll see you soon.

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I hope everyone's having a great night. Welcome to Soft Landing. My name is Dante LeRae, playing some fun tunes tonight. Trying to move the body a little bit, move the soul, get us going and primed and ready for the week ahead. In that last set, we heard from Rival Consoles with Lone, Kiosmos with Lit. Kiosmos is honestly one of my favorites. Olafur Arnold's everything he does is amazing, and that collaboration of his music with Beats basically is always great. Dowd with Glass Jelly. We heard Floating Points with Vacuum Boogie, another one of my favorite artists ever. We heard Anode with Deep Groove. That's a local artist, Anode. He actually just played two shows, I think Thursday and Friday night here. Great artist. That's from his new album, New Era. It's streaming everywhere. You can get it on Bandcamp and support. But Anode with Deep Groove. We heard Weevil do Easier. And underneath me right now and throughout the night, we'll hear my friend Fezmaster giving us some breaks. I hope everyone's able to keep cool out there, and it was another hot day today, as we all know. I'm not always a fan of those, but I did have a beautiful morning just getting out and walking, and so I hope everyone else found that time, and if you didn't, there's still time. We still got some light. Get out there, move your body, take me with you, put me in your ears, take me with you. All right, let's keep going. Thank you for listening. This is Soft Landing. Dante LeRae. 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

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My name is Dante LeRae, and you are listening to Soft Landing. We're landing with a little more sass and a little bit of movement tonight, but we're still landing soft. I hope everyone's finding their way into their Sunday night. And is doing well. I have very little to say tonight. So I went out to my favorite newer bar, Mono Tape Club, last night, and was reminded of the sometimes do things without a plan. I think that especially at my age and everything, going out for the night, it seems like I should be going out for a purpose. And last night, instead of doing that, I just went out to read at a bar. And you know what? I had a great time. Ran into some friends. Unexpected. Had a little too much to drink, shut down the bar. I'm a little foggy today, but I had a great time. I'm all about sometimes just doing things without a plan. Maybe that's where all the fun stuff happens. So, in that last set, we heard Breathe This Air featuring Purity Ring by John Hopkins. We heard Patrolling Secret Highway by Field Recordings. Field Recordings is another local artist, local DJ, does some really amazing work, worth checking out. We heard from the amazing Paris Taylor with Night Sync off his Submotion EP. Such a good track. And good dude. We heard from Mark Romboy with Atlas, and Noah Pred with Rare Beast. We're going to keep on rolling into the night. Keep on moving. And simultaneously moving and staying cool. Thanks for listening. This is KUAA 99.9 FM.

that you didn't pick up. I kind of just called to hear your voice, so your voice recording was enough. I've been thinking about you, and I miss you. I hope and I wish that you're doing okay. I want us to go back to the old days. Of you, so I thought I'd call you.

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This is Soft Landing. My name is Dante LeRae. Thanks for tuning in. It is 9 o'clock. We got one more hour left. We're going to keep on rocking and playing some good music. In that last set, we heard Ross from Friends with Would You Still Be Here? We heard DJ Seinfeld with These Things Will Come to Be. That album, his album Mirrors, is just one of my favorite. I mean, I say that about a lot of things, but it really is an amazing album. It's so emotional and good and worth a listen. Howling by Phases. And that last track was Josalee Paulett, local singer-songwriter Josalee Paulett, with No Man Is an Island, the Crowd Shy remix. Thanks for tuning in tonight, hanging out. We're going to keep on going with some more music. I'll see you on the other side.

Ladies and gentlemen, boys and girls, I'd like to leave you with a little story to think about as you drive home through the darkness.

I was in the marketplace. I was jostled by a woman in the crowd, and I turned to look, and I saw that it was death that had jostled me. And she looked at me and made a threatening gesture. Oh, master, please lend me your horse, that I may ride away from this city and escape my fate.

Then the merchant went to the marketplace, and he saw Death standing in the crowd, and he said to her, "Why did you make a threatening gesture to my servant when you saw him this morning?" And Death said, "I made no threatening gesture. That was only a start of surprise. I was astonished to see him here in Baghdad, for I have an appointment with him tonight in Samarra."

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My name is Dante LeRae. This is Soft Landing. Thanks for tuning in. Thanks for hanging out. Having a night based on movement and still trying to soft land. Still trying to chill out. I needed that for today, for sure. In that fog of the week. Sometimes it just all stacks up and yeah. I appreciate this show for that ability to give some space to just decompress. It's been special. This is, I think, my last soft landing, and I think next week is the last soft landing. I'll still be around. You'll still hear me playing some tunes, but soft landing is unfortunately drifting away. But it's been an amazing time, and I'm so thankful to Van and Chaz and all the people that have kind of helped everyone at KUAA and have helped, you know, make awesome shows like Soft Landing exist. And we're going to keep going. And so I hope you keep listening. Up next after me, we have Ramblin' Radio featuring Evan, covering Dan and Andy. It's going to be a wild ride, as it always is with Evan. That'll be fun. We have a few more songs left. In that last set, we heard M. Sadie with Next Steps, AM Architect with Samara, Arms and Sleepers with Blood Song featuring Andreas Schutz. We heard Guy Barato do The Verdict, and we heard Gidge, I Fell in Love. Coming up next, one of my favorite locals, Kale Alden. And then we got a few more songs. Stay tuned. Thanks for listening.

know, we confuse ourselves as living organisms with our idea of ourselves. That is to say, with a conception of myself which is called the personality or ego. That is what we have been told we are. And it's an extremely crude and limited conception of oneself.

You'll find, therefore, that if you get with reality, all sorts of illusions disappear.

Then another thing that bothers us is time. But most people nowadays say, I have no time. Of course you don't. Because you're not aware of the present. You know, the present is represented on your watch by a hairline that is as thin as possible as is consistent with visibility. So everybody thinks the present is...

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This is Soft Landing. My name is Dante LeRae. Thanks for hanging out with me tonight. Had a fun time getting our movement in, moving all over the place, trying to stay cool, trying to chill out on a Sunday. In that last little set of music, we heard Cale Alden with Synecdoche of the Self. I had to look that word up because I don't know what that word is, but I'm impressed. Aw Kid with Atavastic Paths. We heard Blomfelt and Narby with Kevin Has Been Thinking About His Taxes Too Much. And we heard Matt Robertson with The Depot. I got, I think, one more track I'm going to play from Noise Trees. And then I'm getting out of here. And we got Ramblin' Radio with Evan coming up next. Thanks for listening. Stay tuned. Hope you have a good night.

Hey, you're listening to 99.9 KUAA FM. That was Where Have All the Cowboys Gone by Sego. That's a cover from Paula Cole. This is Evan. This is also Ramblin' Radio. I'm filling in. I was told to do country music. This is a country program for all you regular listeners out there. I'm going to do my best. What even is country music? Merriam-Webster defines it as yeehaw. If you're yelling yeehaw while listening to it, it's country music. So we're going to get some stuff going here. We got a bunch of stuff. We got some Tyler Childers. We got some other country guys. We got Sturgill Simpson. We got not Orville Peck. Forgot to put him on there. Sorry for all the Orville heads out there. But we're going to keep it going with some more music. Stick around as we both find out together what is country music, or maybe we find out what is not country music. So let me know. Give me a call, 385-528-1129, if you want to explain to me how that works, what that works, all of the nuances of country music, because I'm learning myself right now on the spot. Here we go. We're going to let it rip. This is 99.9 KUAA FM.

thinking of the right words to say. I know they don't sound the way I planned to be. But if you wait around a while, I will make you fall for me. I promise you, I promise.

This is 99.9 KUAA FM. That was some, they provide the paint for the picture perfect masterpiece that you will paint on the inside of your eyelids by Streetlight Manifesto. We had Black Country, New Road, Two Horses before that. Aunque No Sea Conmigo by Macha y el Bloque Depresivo before that. Dead Man's Curve by Tyler Childers. And then, if only for memories, more Streetlight Manifesto prior to that. Next up, we got Ebb and Flow by Larry and His Flask. This one's very good. I say that as if I don't believe in any of the other songs I played. But Larry and His Flask, very fun, very good time. Anyway, this is Larry and His Flask, Ebb and Flow, 99.9 KUAA FM, KUAAFM.org for all you internet guys out there. 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

99.9 KUAA FM. That was Nancy Sinatra, Bang Bang. Before that, we had some America, we had some Camp, and we had some Larry and his Flask. Shout out Larry. Shout out his Flask. Now, I've gone on a journey learning about all the different covers of Bang Bang. Turns out it's a Cher song. Who knew? Not me. I thought it was a song by Betty Chung. And all you fellas last time gave Betty Chung, Bang Bang, 300 million emojis on the internet. And, you know, it's a great song. There's all sorts of Bang Bang Betty Chung out there. I almost said Betty Chung covers, because it's not a Betty Chung track. I keep thinking it is. It's Cher the whole time. Anyway, now it's time. This is 99.9 KUAA FM. If I haven't said that already, it's time for me to share some more music with you. Ha ha ha. Ha ha. Ha. My name's Evan, or go by Kaveg out there sometimes. That's it for me. Thanks for sticking around. I'll be here playing music for another 15 minutes. But then it's time to go. Then it's time to get some shut-eye. Thanks for yeehawing with me all night long. Continue to yeehaw into your sleep. 99.9 KUAA FM.

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0: time I've been interested in the spiritual odyssey of Aldous Huxley. Beginning, I suppose, about 1938, Aldous Huxley underwent what some people felt to be a catastrophic change in his literary career. To a large extent, probably, under the influence of Gerald Hurd, he changed from being a brilliant, witty, and highly cynical novelist to a person with a profound interest in the spiritual life and its importance, with strong leanings towards Vedanta and Oriental philosophy in general. It was about that time that he published Eyeless in Gaza and a book on man's contemporary situation called Ends and Means. And thereafter, almost every one of his novels, after Many a Summer Dies the Swan, Time Must Have a Stop, and so on, have been not only novels, but in a certain sense, sermons. And many people have felt that this has spoiled their character as novels. It was about that time, I think, that D.S. Savage published an article in the Sewanee Review, the point of which was that Aldous Huxley hadn't really changed at all. It was a very scathing article, which said that this is a man who fundamentally hates people and hates life. And whereas formerly, what he did was simply to castigate them with his wit in a most entertaining way, but what he's doing now is that in espousing philosophies of life which are essentially negative, he is in another way doing the same thing, that is to say, wishing for the disappearance of the universe into the void, into what Professor Northrop calls the undifferentiated aesthetic continuum, or what Buddhists call sunyata, and the Hindus Brahman. And of course, Mr. Savage, in this critique, made the same mistake that the unwary interpreter of Oriental philosophy always makes, that he takes these symbols literally and believes that when the void is said, it means literally something like a vast expanse of perfectly infinite jello. But nevertheless, there was at that time, I think, some validity in Mr. Savage's criticism, because at that time, doubtless to some extent under the influence of the Vedanta Society of Southern California, Aldous Huxley's philosophy did lean in the direction of what we call Manichaeism. Manichaeism being a generic name because it's so typical of the point of view that the created universe, the universe of matter, the universe of particular things, is an aberration, is a fall from spirituality, and that in the spiritual state there is no particularity, there is only the undifferentiated unity of the divine. And one could see in various ways, for example, in such a book as The Perennial Philosophy, in which Aldous Huxley made a great anthology of writings on the mystical life, one could see that he was leaning to that point of view. But very gradually he began to change. He began to change towards a view of the spiritual life of Oriental philosophy too, in which both worlds were included, in which there was on the one hand the consciousness of the divine ground behind all the plurality of the world, but at the same time a full and intelligent acceptance of the plurality. He ceased more and more and more to be a spiritual escapist. The fulfillment and flowering of this attitude is reflected in his latest book, called Island, and it's just been published by Harper's, and it sells for $5. It says Island, a novel by Aldous Huxley, and this is a bit misleading, because the person who reads this book with the feeling that it's trying to be a novel will be disappointed. I suppose a man who's made a great reputation as a novelist is more or less stuck with the novel form. because this isn't a novel, it's a philosophical and social essay. But it does have the advantage that being put in a fictional form, it reads more interestingly than most philosophical and social essays. There's interesting dialogue and asides, descriptions, and so on. But in doing this, Aldous Huxley has undertaken a colossally difficult task. This book is the counterbalance to Brave New World, Brave New World being the picture of things as he was rather afraid they would be, and this being the picture of things as he'd like them to be. And I think there's nothing more difficult than to write a convincing utopia, and there's also nothing more difficult, especially if you have such a wonderful gift for the description of horrible and grotesque things, there's nothing more difficult than to describe the ideal. I've noted this again and again, that, for example, the literary descriptions of hell are always much more interesting than literary descriptions of heaven, and the same thing is largely true in painting. And therefore he's undertaken a terribly difficult job, and all the strikes are against him, because he's describing a utopia that is simply a sitting duck for the critic. It's got all the elements in it which will make some people really furious. It's a description, you see, of an island somewhere in the Indian Ocean, perhaps near a place like Indonesia, which has been for many years rather inaccessible for having no adequate harbours. And it has on it a population that is primarily Buddhist, people in temperament, I imagine, rather like the Burmese or the Cambodians. And 133 years before the time of the story, it was visited by a Scotch doctor who successfully operated on the wise old Raja. The Scotch doctor and the Raja together then become fast friends and initiate a program for the social reform of the population, and the population being the sort of people that Cambodians and Burmese and so on are, were rather easygoing and on the whole very cooperative. And thus the result is a community which now reflects the things in which Aldous Huxley firmly believes as beneficial to humankind. Now, I said that this book is a sitting duck for the critics, because what have we? We have, first of all, the use of consciousness-changing drugs as a constructive pedagogical instrument. We have an entirely new version of the family. The dear old family isn't there anymore, but instead mutual adoption cooperatives. Groups of about 20 families that are a voluntary association, cooperative, wherein everybody's children can more or less belong to everybody else. If a child, in other words, gets sick of his parents, he can go and live with some other parents for a while that belong to the same cooperative. And, of course, that is attacking a real sacred cow, the family. Then there is, worse still, the practice of tantric sexual exercises. You see, these last two points, the cooperative instead of the family, and the tantric exercises instead of what we ordinarily mistake for sexual love, is based on the Oneida community, in which Aldous Huxley has been interested for some time. That, you know, was a community that was exceedingly prosperous and flourishing, and very one of the few really successful utopias that ever existed in this country. I think it was flourishing in the last century in upstate New York, and of course it failed because it was so bitterly attacked by preachers and politicians in the outside world. But here are these factors, and there is also a very interesting description of the idealized educational process in which
1: children are taught not only the three R's, they sort of take a slightly subordinate position to psychological training, to fundamental training in ecology, in various forms of dancing that will be outlets for negative emotions, and so on and so on. It's a very interestingly described program. Now you see, all these things will be snidely reviewed and commented on, and I'm afraid for that reason that people will not, not enough people will read this extraordinarily intelligent book and let it make them think. As I say, it should not be regarded as a novel. It is a tract, and a very powerful one in some ways. But once again, in a way, its power lies in the contrast that Aldous Huxley makes between what might be and what is. And again, he exercises his astonishing ability to satirize the world as we now have it. And this motif keeps coming up, and he does it very well. When he goes over to describe the ideal, you see, he's not exactly in these respects an original thinker. He's simply adopting a group of ideas on education, sex, the family, politics, and so on, that come from a wide number of sources. And when he wants to make a situation attractive, he doesn't seem to have quite the gift here that he has, as I say, when he wants to describe it as hideous. One of them, I mean, here is Aldous being hideous at his best when he describes two praying mantises copulating as seen by somebody under the influence of one of the mushroom drugs. What he saw now was a pair of inch-long monsters, exquisitely grisly in the act of coupling. Their bluish pallor was barred and veined with pink, and the wings that fluttered continuously like petals in a breeze were shaded at the edges with deepening violet, a mimicry of flowers. But the insect forms were undisguisable, and now even the flowery colors had undergone a change. Those quivering wings were the appendages of two brightly enameled gadgets in the bargain basement, two little working models of a nightmare, two miniaturized machines for copulation. And now one of the nightmare machines, the female, had turned the small flat head, all mouth and bulging eyes at the end of its long neck, had turned it, and dear God, had begun to devour the head of the male machine. First a purple eye was chewed out, then half the bluish face. What was left of the head fell out.

that limits our musical ability. The Hindu is not tied to notes in music. He therefore values a kind of music which is a musical instrument, drum, flute, sitar, whatever, which is immediately responsive to every subtle motion of the human organism. He therefore plays things which, if we put it into our notation, we should have to get the most freaky quarter tones and funny rhythms which our notation isn't set up for.

0: The Hindu therefore rejoices in the extreme subtlety of a flute responsive to human breath, an organic phenomenon. When he listens to our music, it all sounds like a military march because of the regular beat and the fixed harmonic intervals. It all sounds very, very structured and rigid. So in the same way, when you get free from certain fixed concepts of the way the world is, you find it is far more subtle than you thought it was. That human relationships, situations, are amazingly subtle. And you gain a facility for understanding them, not through conceptualizing them, but through asking your brain how it would deal with them. See, your brain is an organ like your heart, and it can deal with situations without having to think about them. The brain is not a thinking organ. Well, but one of its functions is thinking. The brain does a lot of things other than thinking. It's as if you had a fantastic computer in your skull, and it's a good idea to use it. And as we say, our brains are only 15% efficient. That's a way of talking. It's saying that really that what we call thinking is only 15% of the brain's activity. The brain is very active, controlling all our organic processes, our gland functions, our digestion, our circulation, everything. The brain is in control, the whole autonomic nervous system. So Zen proposes that you learn to use your nervous system. It's much more wonderful than you would ever suppose. And it gives you practice. The koan is, to a great extent, a situation in which you get practice for letting your nervous system answer questions and pass through problems instead of just your conscious thinking process. The conscious thinking process will not solve the puzzles. The brain will. Well, let's take an intermission.
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0: Lao Tzu, the Chinese philosopher, said, "The highest virtue is not virtue, and therefore really is virtue. But inferior virtue cannot let go of being virtuous, and therefore is not virtue." Translated in more of a periphrastic way, the highest virtue is not conscious of itself as virtue, and therefore really is virtue. Lower virtue is so self-conscious that it's not virtue. In other words,

When you breathe, you don't congratulate yourself on being virtuous. But breathing is a great virtue. It's living. When you come out with beautiful eyes, blue or brown or green as the case may be, you don't congratulate yourself for having grown one of the most fabulous jewels on earth. So it's just eyes. And you don't account it a virtue to see, to entertain the miracles of color and form. You say, oh, that's just... But that's real virtue. Virtue in the sense, the old sense of the word, a strength, is when we talk about the healing virtue of a plant. That's real virtue. But the other virtues are stuck on. They're ersatz. They're imitation virtues. And they usually create trouble. Because more diabolical things are done in the name of righteousness. And be assured that everybody of whatever nationality or political frame of mind or religion always goes to war with a sense of complete rightness. The other side is the devil. Our opponents, whether in China or Russia or Vietnam, have the same feeling of righteousness about what they're doing as we have on our side. And a plague on both houses, because, as Confucius said, the goody-goodies are the thieves of virtue, which is the form of our own proverb, the road to hell is paved with good intentions. So in a way, the moral, or the immoral, of these considerations is that if you are really aware of your own inner workings, you will realize there's nothing you can do to improve yourself, because you don't know what better is, in any case. And you, who will do the improving, are the one who needs to be improved. And this also goes for society. We can change society. We can get enormous enthusiasm going out of the idea that there is a revolution afoot and that this revolution is going to set everything to right. Do you know a revolution that ever set anything to right? Whether the revolution came from the left wing or from the right wing? The best forms of government that have ever existed in the world are those which muddled through, where they didn't have any very clear setup of control, but they muddled along. A kind of what I'll call controlled anarchy seems to work out better than anything else. When we have a great system and great power to put it into effect, there is always more violence, more bloodshed, more trouble. It makes no difference whether it be Chairman Mao or Adolf Hitler. So, what instead, therefore, if we see that you can't outwit yourself, you can't be, shall I say, unself-conscious on purpose. You can't be designedly spontaneous. And you cannot be genuinely loving by intending to love. Either you love someone or you don't. If you pretend to love a person, you deceive them and build up reasons for resentment. You say, well, I ought to be honest. That's the beginning of, oh, so many lies you can't imagine. It's like when I hear a lot said about love, the big love thing on the way. Everybody's got to love everybody.
or he sings songs about love. Do you know what I do? I buy a gun and bar my door, because I know there's a storm of hypocrisy brewing. So let's look at this thing from another point of view, which you will at first think highly depressing. Let's suppose we can't do anything to change ourselves. Suppose we're stuck with it. Now that is the worst thing an American audience can hear. There's no way of improving yourself, because every kind of culture in this country is dedicated to self-improvement. Just take jogging, that deplorable practice. It's a very nice thing to run and to go dancing across the hills at a fast speed. But these joggers are chunk, chunk, chunk, chunk, chunk, chunk, chunk, chunk, shaking their bones and rattling their brains, running on their heels. And because there's a grimness about it, it's determinately good for you. See? Why do you go to school? No. Now look, look. Now wait a minute. You may not clap when I'm through. There's only one reason for going to school. And that is that somebody's got something here, whether it's a professor or a library, that you want to find out. That you are incredibly interested in how to write Chinese characters or how to understand botany. And you would like to know. You're just interested in flowers. And you would like to find out everything there is to be known about them. That's the point of coming here. Or you might like to know how to practice yoga. There are courses now being offered at UCLA on Kundalini yoga, for credit. Pretty funny, when I think back 10 years. But the whole point of coming to school is that you're interested in something. You don't come to improve yourself. But the trouble is that the schools got the wrong idea. They gave people honors for learning. And the reward for studying French should be the ability to speak French and enjoy reading French and having fun with French people. But when you get a degree for it, then the degree becomes the point in a game of one-upmanship. And of course, one-upmanship is the main business of the educational community today. You learn all the rules of how to be a good professor. It's instructive to go to a professional professor's meeting. In my field, which is philosophy, you go to a congress of philosophers, and you'll find when they all get together in the bar or in the restaurant in somebody's room, the one thing they don't talk about is philosophy. It is very bad form indeed to show interest in philosophy among your colleagues. The same is exactly true in clergy gatherings. They don't talk about religion. What they both talk about is politics, church politics and academic politics, because it's bad form to be brilliant on the faculty, because it outclasses your colleagues. Therefore, faculty people tend to cultivate a studied mediocrity. And you've got to watch out for that. I mean, if you get mobs of students coming to your lectures, you get pretty black looks from your colleagues. And then, of course, there's a whole world of one-upmanship in research and publication of learned papers. How many, what's the relative quantity of footnotes to basic text, and footnotes on footnotes? And the various ways of making your bibliography painfully accurate. And it's endless. But you see, what it is, it's scholarship about scholarship, and not scholarship. Just as learning, because learning is good for you, is irrelevant to learning. The whole idea of improving yourself by learning is irrelevant to the learning process. And in the same way, doing business is doing business. Doing business, such as manufacturing clothes,
is a very good thing to do. I could conceive that it would be extremely enjoyable, something one could be very proud of, to make good clothes. Of course you need to sell them because you need to eat. But to make clothes to make money raises another question. Because then your interest is not in making clothes, it's in making money, and then you're going to cheat on the clothes. And then you get an awful lot of money and you don't know what to do with it. You can't eat 10 roasts of beef in one day, can't live in 6 houses at once, can't drive 3 Rolls Royces at the same time. What are you to do? Well, you can just go make more money, put your money back, invest it in something else and it'll make more. And you don't give a damn how it's made so long as they make it. You don't care if they foul the rivers, put oil fumes throughout the air everywhere, kill off all the fish. So not, so long as you see these figures happening. You're not aware of anything else. So you see, you went out to do a self-improvement thing. Making money, you see, is a measure of improvement, a measure of your economic worthwhileness. Or at least that's what it's supposed to be. It isn't anything of the kind. But you went out, in other words, for the status instead of for the actuality. So if, in other words, you do an art, you're a musician. Why do you play music? The only reason for playing music is to enjoy it. If you play music to impress an audience, to read about yourself in the newspaper, you're not interested in music. So in the same way, why do I come and talk to you? Because I enjoy it. I like the sound of my own voice. I'm interested in what I'm talking about, and I get paid for it. And that's smart in this life, is to get paid for what you enjoy. So here's the situation, you see. There is no, the whole idea of self-improvement is a will-o'-the-wisp and a hoax. That's not what it's about. Let's begin where we are. What happens if you know beyond any shadow of doubt that there is nothing you can do to be better? Well, it's kind of a relief, isn't it? Now, you say, well, now what will I do? See, there's a little fidget comes up. Because we're so used to making things better. Leave the world a better place than when you found it, sort of thing. I want to be of service to other people and all these dreadfully hazy ideas. And so we think, there's that little itch still. But supposing instead of that, seeing that there isn't really anything we can do to improve ourselves or to improve the world, if we realize that that is so, it gives us a breather in the course of which we may simply watch what is going on. Watch what happens. Nobody ever does this, you know. And therefore, it sounds terribly simple. It sounds so simple that it looks as if it isn't worth doing. But you ever just watched? Watch what's happening and watch what you are doing by way of reaction to it. Just watch it happen. And don't be in a hurry to think you know what it is. In other words, people look at the, say, oh, that's the external world. Oh, how do you know? The whole thing, from a neurological point of view, is a happening in your head. That you think there is something outside the skull is a notion in your nervous system. There may or may not be, but it's a notion in your nervous system. You think this is the material world. Well, that's somebody's philosophical idea. Or maybe you think it's spiritual. That too is somebody's philosophical idea. This real world is not spiritual. It is not material. The real world is simply so could we look at things in that way?
without, as it were, fixing labels and names and gradations and judgments on everything, but watch what happens. Watch what we do. Now, you see, if you do that, you do at least give yourself a chance. And it may be that when you are in this way freed from busybodiness and being out to improve everything, that your own nature will begin to take care of itself, because you're not getting in the way of yourself all the time. You will begin to find out that the great things that you do are really happenings. For example, no great genius can explain how he does it. Yes, he says, I have learned a technique to express myself. Because I had something in me that had to come out, I had to know how to give it out. So if I were a musician, I had to learn how music is produced. That means learning to use an instrument or learning a technique of musical notation or whatever it may be. If I want to describe something, I have to learn a language so that others can understand me. I need a technique. But then beyond that, I'm afraid I can't tell you how it was that I used that technique to express this mysterious thing I wanted to show you. If we could tell people that, we would have schools where we would infallibly train musical geniuses, scientific miracle minds. And there would be so many of them, we wouldn't know what to do with them. Geniuses would be a dime a dozen. And then we would say, well, these people are after all not very ingenious. You know, PhDs, how many of them are there? Because what is fascinating always about genius is the fellow does something we can't understand. He surprises us. But you see, just in the same way, we cannot understand our own brains. Neurology knows relatively little about the brain, which is only to say that the brain is a lot smarter than neurology. Yes, there is this, which can perform all these extraordinary intellectual and cultural miracles. But we don't know how we did it. But we did. We didn't have some campaign to have an improved brain over the monkeys or whatever may be our ancestors. It happened. And all growth, you see, is fundamentally something that happens. But for it to happen, two things are important. And the first is, as I said, you must have the technical ability to express what happens. And secondly, you must get out of your own way. But right at the bottom of the whole problem of control is, how am I to get out of my own way? And if I showed you a system, let's all practice getting out of our own way. It would turn into another form of self-improvement. See, here's the dynamics of this thing. And we find this problem, you see, repeatedly throughout the entire history of human spirituality. In the phraseology of Zen Buddhism, you cannot get this by thinking. You cannot attain to it by not thinking. It is only, you see, as getting out of your own way ceases to be a matter of choice, when you see that there's nothing else for you to do. When you see, in other words, that doing something about your situation is not going to help you. When you see equally that trying not to do anything about it is not going to help you. Where are you? Where do you stand? You're nonplussed.
and you are simply reduced to watching.

Now, you may say, I need some help in this process, and therefore I am going to find someone else to help me. It may be a therapist. It may be a clergyman. It may be a guru. It may be any kind of person who teaches a technique of self-improvement. Now, how will you know whether this person is able to teach you? How can you judge, for example, whether a psychotherapist is effective or just a charlatan? How can you judge whether a guru is himself spiritually wise or merely a good chatterbox? Well, of course, you ask your friends, you ask his other students or patients, and they're all, of course, enthusiastic. You have to be enthusiastic when you've bought something expensive. If you bought an automobile which turned out to be a lemon, it's very difficult to admit that it was a lemon and that you were fooled. And it's the same when you buy a religion or an expensive operation. But what people do not sufficiently realize is that when you pick an authority, whether it's a psychotherapeutic one or a religious one, you chose it. In other words, that this fellow or this book or this system is the right one is your opinion. And how are you competent to judge? After all, if you're saying to this other person or other source, I think you are the authority, that's your opinion. So you cannot really judge whether an authority is a sound authority unless you yourself are a sound authority. Otherwise, you may just be being fooled. You may say, for example, I believe that the Bible is the Word of God. All right, that's your opinion. I know the Bible says it's the Word of God, but it's your opinion that the Bible is not lying. The church says the Bible is the Word of God, but it's your opinion that the church is right. You cannot escape from that situation. It's your opinion. So you see, when you select an authority who will help you to improve yourself, it's like hiring the police out of your tax money and putting them in charge of seeing that you obey the law. I mean, can't you take care of yourselves? I mean, is this the land of the free and the home of the brave, or isn't it? But you see, nobody seems to want to be in charge of themselves because they feel they can't do it. As St. Paul said, to will is present with me, but how to do good I find not. For the good that I would, I do not, and the evil that I would not, that I do. So, there at once, we are in difficulty. Because trying to improve yourself is like trying to lift yourself up into the air by tugging at your own bootstraps. And it can't be done. Now, there are all sorts of ways in which religious people try to explain that it can be done. I referred already to the grace of God. They say, no, you can't do the job yourself, because the improving you is the one that needs to be improved. Therefore, you have to say, God, help me. Now, of course, that God exists is your opinion. That God will answer your prayer is your opinion. And your idea of God is your idea of God. If you bought somebody else's script, you bought it. Maybe your mother and father talked to you about God in a very impressive way. But basically, you bought their idea. And if you're a father yourself, I'm a grandfather now, I've got 5 grandchildren. And I know I'm as stupid as my own grandfather must have been.
Yeah, I am one. I sit there in the position which they look at. Think, oh, wowee, that's an important man. I know that. So I'm just like anyone else. So I hope my children are not believing things on my authority, because it's always their authority. If I look impressive and make big noises at them, they've just been taken in.

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2: 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Excited to get this week started off. Got a lot of fun music queued up for today. As per usual, I'm starting off with a label highlight. This week, I want to talk about ZYX Records. It's a German record label that the height of their power was the 80s and 90s. They did a lot of disco and early house music, things like that. The record label founder is credited with coining the term Italo-disco. Obviously, I'm a nerd for that kind of stuff, so ZYX is among my favorite labels. It's something I think would be a lot of fun to talk about this week. The record I wanted to start off with this week, though, it's one that they put out in 1988, and it's not an Italo record, which is what they were mostly doing in the 80s. Late 80s, early 90s, they started transitioning into doing house music. This is not a house record also. This is just a great new wave record. It's by a group called Se Tu Já Vu. This is the Kalimba mix of their track Have In Mind. Just a great one. I feel like this shows the diversity of the label. Anyway, let's check it out. I think you'll dig this one. Thanks for being here this morning.

I have in mind, Setu Javu here on KUAA 99.9 FM in Salt Lake. That one is a longtime favorite of mine. Speaking of longtime favorites, I'm going to be jumping into a whole bunch of new music right now. Really excited about this next one. This is a band called Fisher Z. This is a single that came out just a few days ago. I think it was released on Friday. Fisher Z was a band from the UK. The height of their power was probably the late 70s through early 80s. I have a single that they put out in 81. Very obscure. You have to be a bit of an 80s deep cuts nerd to have them on your radar. Anyway, the single I've got already from back in the day is called So Long. I've played it on the show before. Absolutely adore the song. Well, they released a single last week. The B-side is an acoustic version of So Long. It's a very touching take on the track. I wanted to share that this morning. Then we're just going to jump into a whole bunch of new stuff. But here we go. So Long, Fisher Z, acoustic.

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1: 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First hour of the show today is going to be a bunch of new music. In that batch, we had songs from Beethoven, Porcelain, More More, Kiwi Jr. Kicked it off with a new rendition of an oldie from a group called Fisher Z. For my money, the winners in that bunch were the Fisher Z track and then the More More track. I don't need it. Her vocal on that is just phenomenal. Anyway, going to be jumping into some more music here. This is all stuff that's brand spanking new. Some of these singles came out over the weekend. Some of them are preview tracks off of upcoming releases. Up next, I'm going to do one from Black Marble. As you just heard, they're coming to town. This is off of an upcoming release they've got coming out. The track is called Anything from their album Life in Small Spaces. I think y'all will dig this. It'll be a good show when it gets here. Anyway, this is Black Marble with Anything.

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2: 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Just wrapping up an hour of new music. Bands kind of all over the place. That last one there was Kronstadt 23. We had some Slow Fiction, Gwendolyn, Mallory Hawk before that, Jay McKeel, Nina Winderland, and kicked that off with some Black Marble, who's coming to town pretty soon. This next little bit... Top of the 9 o'clock hour each day, I've been either highlighting an artist or an album or something like that. This week I want to play tracks off of my favorite album of all time. It's definitely no skips. I was at a getting coffee a few weeks ago with a friend, and the person working there, when she found out I worked at KUAA, she asked me what my favorite album of all time was, if I could name one. And I can. It's first Stone Roses album. Absolutely love it. So that's what I'm going to highlight this week. This first track I'm going to play here is the opening track from the album, I Want to Be Adored. Absolutely epic song. I love it. I love it. I love it. Manny, their bass player, passed away recently. He was a big, bass playing and just the groove that he would bring to stuff was a big part of the band. Featured heavily in this song. Like he drives this one. Anyway, after this, I'm going to kick into a bunch of songs that are new to me. I hope you enjoy it. Anyway, let's listen to the Stone Roses. This is I Want to Be Adored here on KUAA 99.

right, Stone Roses, opening track off the greatest album of all time, if you ask this guy right here. When I first heard that album, I was probably like 16 years old. I was one of those kids who kept a journal because I thought everything I thought was so important. But first time I heard the Stone Roses, the first day I wrote a 3-page entry about how much that album absolutely blew my mind. It still sounds fresh to me today, too, all these years later. That is one I never grow tired of that album anytime it comes on. Anyway, just wrapped up an hour of new bands, played. I'm going to be highlighting the Stone Roses first album all week. Right now, I want to jump into some music that's new to me. This first one's a track from an artist called Bolalar. I've only heard of them, I don't know, last 3-4 weeks. Anyway, I think you'll dig this. If you're not late to the party like me, glad you got here before I did. Anyway, enjoy this one.

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1: 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That was a bunch of stuff that's new to me. That last one there was by a group called Magazine 60. Super cheese ball, but man, I love it. Then before that, we had Keo and Matry, Ofego, Rainbow Team, Bolalar. This next part of the show, so the way I've been doing my Mondays is the first hour is all new releases. The next 30 minutes is all stuff that's new to me. And then this upcoming 30 minutes is old favorites. So after the fun conversation with Lux Darkstar the other day, I'm leaning into some old favorites. They are all on one theme. See if you can figure out what it might be.

Mr. Kurtz, he dead. 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We are the stuffed men. Leaning together, headpiece filled with straw, alas.

Our dried voices when we whisper together are quiet and meaningless as wind in dry grass, or rat's feet over broken glass in our dry cellar. Shape without form, shade without colour, paralysed force, gesture without motion. Those who have crossed with direct ties to death's other kingdom remember us, if at all, not as lost violent souls, but only as the hollow men. Eyes I dare not meet in dreams in death's dream kingdom, these do not appear. There, the eyes are sunlight on a broken collar. There is a tree swinging, and voices are in the wind singing, more distant and more solemn than fading stars.

Death's Dream Kingdom. Let me also wear such deliberate disguises. Rat's coat, crow skin, cross stays in a field, behaving as the wind behaves, no nearer. Not that final meeting in the Twilight Kingdom. This is the dead land, this is Cactus Land. Here the stone images are raised, here they receive the supplication of a dead man's hand. Under the twinkling of a fading star. Is it like this in Death's Other Kingdom? Waking, alone, at the hour when we are trembling with tenderness. Lips that would kiss form prayers to broken stone. The eyes are not here, there are no eyes here. In this valley of dying stars, in this hollow valley, this broken jaw of our lost kingdoms. In this last of meeting places we grope together and avoid speech. Gathered on this beach of the Tumid River, sightless unless the eyes reappear. As perpetual star, multifoliate rose, Death's Twilight Kingdom, the hope only of empty men. Between the idea and the reality, between the motion and the act, falls the shadow, for thine is the kingdom. Between the conception and the creation, between the emotion and the response, falls the shadow. Between the desire and the spasm, between the potency and the existence, between the essence and the descent, falls the shadow. For thine is the kingdom, for thine is, life is. For thine is the, this is the way the world ends, this is the way the world ends, this is the way the world ends, not with a bang, but a

between the idea and the reality, between the motion and the act, falls the shadow. Between the conception and the creation, between the emotion and the response, falls the shadow. Between the desire and the spasm, between the potency and the existence, between the essence and the descent, falls the shadow.

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1: 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I'm streaming online at kuaafm.org. Yeah, so last Friday, had a local DJ, Lux Darkstar, come in and talk. You know, we just had a conversation about the music she loves and things she had coming up. It was so much fun. And she was going on and on and on about how much she loves Bauhaus, which is fantastic because I love Bauhaus too. So as I was putting together today's show, I was still kind of buzzing on that conversation. And so that last track there, that was All We Ever Wanted Was Everything by Bauhaus. Before that, we had The Jazz Butcher, some Lovin' Rockets, David Jay's solo track, Tones on Tail, and some Peter Murphy. I told you there would be a theme for the last 30 minutes, and the theme was every one of those artists and bands was a former member of Bauhaus. Love that. Anyway, had another fun conversation with a friend over the weekend about our mutual love of 80s 12-inch remixes, and so that's what I want to do for my theme for like the last hour this week, is just listen to a bunch of 12-inch remixes. So gonna kick it off with one from OMD. Anyway, I'll be back in a minute.

0: So every time I hear OMD, I have one. There's a question that comes into my head. And that's if OMD hasn't been the soundtrack to an incredible heartbreak that you've had in your life, has your heart even been broken? I would submit it has not. I know I've had my heart ripped out of my chest and pounded into the ground more times than I care to recount, and OMD was the soundtrack. I shouldn't like the music as much as I do, but I love it so much. Anyway, guys, let's just jump into some more music. This is some more new to me stuff right here. This is an artist, Jotango. I think you'll dig this one. This one's a lot of fun.
1: Natondi nyo jungle ojita, nde seto jungle oziboy.

All right, so that was Thompson Twins. Super cool remix of my favorite song by them, by a mile, Hold Me Now, done by Phil Thornalley, who is a bass player for The Cure in 1984. One little kind of fun fact about the Thompson Twins and The Cure and their tie-ins in this era is so that 84, Phil Thornalley playing bass for The Cure. In 85, the drummer who'd been the drummer for Thompson Twins leaves Thompson Twins to join The Cure, and that was a guy named Boris Williams. Anyway, and that makes me think it's been a minute since I've played The Cure on my show. I'm going to fix that right now.

0: Hey, this is Tall Jay. You've been listening to The Breakfast Club here on KUAA 99.9 FM. I just want to run down some of the songs that we just heard here. We had Broken Heart from Red Flag, Lightning Seeds was All I Want, Freemason by Boxcar, Imagination from the Almighty Zymox, Pretty Boys, Pretty Girls by Book of Love, Stephen Duffy with Kiss Me, we had The Cure with Play for Today. Kick that off with a request for the Thompson Twins, Hold Me Now. I love playing that stuff. That set was a little impromptu after the Thompson Twins song. I just wanted to keep that vibe going. Friday is going to be a super cool show. You don't want to miss that one. Local musician Darren Shoup is going to be joining me in the studio. He's been a part of the bluegrass scene around Utah and the West for many, many years. He is also a diehard fan of avant-garde industrial music. He's coming in on Friday. We're going to spend the entire three-hour show talking about musical pioneers. I'm putting together a list of trailblazers. He is also putting together a list. I've polled some of my KUAA colleagues. They've given me some cool stuff that we can play. It's going to be a three-hour show of just interesting, fascinating music. Anyway, I'm out of here for the day. Hope you enjoy your, just the rest of your Monday. Thanks for being here. As always.
1: 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Still Running, Blackwater Voodoo, and Subterra at the DLC. 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

1 month ago today, I was happy as a lark. But now I go for walks, to the movies, maybe to the park. I have a seat on the same old bench to watch the children play. You know, tomorrow is their future. 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I keep saying she'll be back, but today again.

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1: 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Today, Monday, July 20th, Maren Morris and Scout Willis at Red Butte. 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
3: 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My name's Thomas, with me, Stephanie. Hello.
4: Hello.
3: Let's see if we've got you on the right mic there, Steph. I'm sorry, I think swing around. That's not the one. Okay. The other one.
4: The other one, wow. I have a...
3: That's it.
4: I have a buffet of mics here. This is
3: that was quite a sight. Sorry you couldn't see that.
4: Yeah, me too.
3: Also, very glad that we don't have cameras in the studio, but that would have been a moment. We're going to go ahead and play a longish set of music. I say longish, it's the same length as the rest, but it's going to vary a lot. We're going to start things out with a track called Dumb Terminal by Simon Bookish. 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

shining nose in the wind. Standing upright in a town where everyone hunches down, crouching, bearably grouchy. Lusting and unafraid he was,

0: 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We just heard REM with Ebo the Letter, featuring background vocals by my birthday buddy, Patti Smith. Book and a cover preceded that by Suzanne Vega. We heard Detroit's Anna Birch with Tea-Soaked Letter, and shout out to our listeners in Pontiac, Michigan, of which there are at least two. We heard the Letterman, always overplayed here at KUAA, the Letterman, aren't they? Practically every show. Yeah, we heard Hurt So Bad by the Letterman. We heard Letters by the band Elder Island, Cognitive Dissidence from Library Card out of Rotterdam, and starting off the set with Simon Bookish with Dumb Terminal. That gets us up to speed. What's coming up?
1: So this first band we're going to hear is a lo-fi Bay Area duo called The Speakers. It's from a record called Yeats is Great. The Speakers sing the poems of William Butler Yeats. And apparently they put this together because they were reading Yeats and they thought his poems sounded like country western lyrics, which I suppose they kind of do. You can be the judge. This is their treatment of his poem, A Cradle Song. And yeah, you're listening to KUAA FM 99.9 FM. This is Whatever with Thomas and Stephanie. We'll see you on the other side of this set.

0: call me brother now.
1: Yes, brother, I know.
2: He is 42, 5 feet 8 inches tall, normally wears his curly hair long. He has a ruddy complexion, broad shoulders, and is barrel-chested, is unusually strong. He frequently wears a full beard and sometimes glasses. He is a college graduate, a talented artist, and sculptor. Now, Maps is a soft-spoken loner who resents society and all organizations. Maps fancies himself a ladies' man. He is an avid chess player, smokes cigarettes and a pipe. He's a beer drinker and loves to eat. Maps is a man of widespread interest,

0: father says there's only one perfect view, and that's the view of the sky over our heads.
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0: You're listening to Whatever with Thomas and Stephanie on KUAA 99.9 FM. That was Kate Bush with Wuthering Heights, and I have a ulterior motive for playing that one. I was in the coffee shop the other day and spotted a flyer, and I'll read you the text. Calling all Kate Bush fans, join Salt Lake's first, the most, Wuthering Heights Day ever, Saturday, October 1 in Memory Grove Park. 9:30, learn the dance. If you haven't seen the dance, you can pull up that video on YouTube and get an eyeful of that. 10 a.m., there's a group performance. Wear red, all ages, free, no dance experience necessary. So that will be quite the event. So I just need to back announce those tracks too. Before Kate Bush, we heard The Divine Comedy, Death of a Supernaturalist. We heard Library Tapes from an Open Window, Cafe Tacuba, Las Batallas, The Books, An Animated Description of Mr. Maps. Before that, we heard the Boston Typewriter Orchestra with a track called Butterfly Bit, The Teardrop Explodes, Treason, It's Just a Story, and at the top of that set, we heard The Speakers, a cradle song from their Yeats-themed album, Yeats is Great. The Speakers sing the poems of William Butler Yeats.
1: 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We've got some top of the hour stuff to play, but we might play it after this first track. We're going to go back to some Alan Hawkshaw. Played him a few weeks ago. He's the... I want to say the king of library music.
0: The patriarch.
1: There we go. There we go. Let's go ahead and play some Alan Hawkshaw. This is called Mile High Swinger.

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0: 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We want to send a shout out to a business just down the block, a radical info shop called Wheelhouse. Apparently keep 99.9 on the airwaves over there day and night. 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What did we hear in the last set? We heard Dictionary from Sly and Robbie with Dubmatics from an album called Overdubbed. We heard Encyclopedia of Classic Takedowns. That's AC Newman of New Pornographers sounding exactly like that band. Sometimes when he does the solo stuff, it sounds like that band for obvious reasons. Yeah. Yes, indeed. Yeah. Especially when surrounded by his bandmates, as in this case. We heard Diary from Wise Blood. And I enjoyed the worst phone experience of my life with that performer. Yeah. And so playing that is a nice bit of therapy for me. So thank you for sharing that. We heard Snazback with a track called Reading. That was that nice, long, funky jam at the beginning of the set. And we started off with Alan Hawkshaw and a library music track called Mile High Swinger. That takes me to the end of my set. Stephanie, what's up?
1: So at the top of the set, we have an Australian band that's been around for a minute, the Verlaines. We've also got some Flipper and some Faust and some Tuxedo Moon in this set. So, yes, all kinds of sonic textures

0: 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That was the Olivia Tremor Control with Green Typewriters. Before that, we heard Tuxedo Moon, L'Etranger, Hawkwind, The Harmonic Hall, Faust, Der Baum, which is the tree, if you are not a German speaker. Before that, it was Flipper covering Nirvana's Scentless Apprentice, which, fun fact, that song is based on Patrick Suskin's book, Perfume. And then the top of that set, we had the Australian band The Verlaines, Death and the Maiden. You may have noticed a slight little literary inflection in our playlist today. I will informally send that out to Sophie, who broadcasted. She did her last show on Saturday. She will be missed. She's off to get her MFA in creative writing at the University of Iowa and is a recent MFA haver. I wish her all the luck and all the good things.
1: 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Some beginning this weekend, some beginning next. And again, keep an eye on the station program, the calendar, and there will be some new shows coming up. And I want to say that I've got a mini show on Wednesdays from 1 to 2. 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Let's play some library music, one last round of library music. This is a track called Leapfrog by Johnny Pearson.

0: 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Today, Monday, July 20th, Maren Morris and Scout Willis at Red Butte. Still Runnin', Blackwater Voodoo and Subterra at the DLC. 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Otter, Nadezda, Mr. Happy, and the Acid Blues Band at the DLC. 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

got up about 20 to 7, had a shower and had breakfast, and had a couple of pieces of toast, you know, forced it down and had a cup of coffee. 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
2: You're tuned in to Happy Hour here on KUAA Radio. Got a little improvisational studio jam on in the background right now by the band Ferns, F-U-R-N-S. Orchestral Maneuvers in the Dark, La Femme Accident. From 1985's Crush album before that. Got a little cover of Animal Collective that was Taken by Trees doing My Boys. And also in that set of music was a collaborator of the producer Ryan Hemsworth. He was doing a series back in 2015 where he would feature other artists, and that was the artist Swim Good times Marival, Since You Asked. Thanks for tuning in. Yeah, as you heard, KUAA is bringing quite a few shows, helping to co-present quite a few shows coming up this Saturday, July 25th, we've got Black Moth Super Rainbow at the Urban Lounge. Next Monday is Suki Waterhouse. That's part of the Salt Lake City Twilight Series. Went to Freddie Gibbs last Friday. It was sick. So grateful to live in a city and have nonprofits like the Salt Lake Art Council and the Utah Arts Alliance who bring cool events into town. And then getting into August, we got Muna and Goose playing Twilight Series, but we also got Greg Mendez, Francis Chang, and Black Marble all coming to town. A lot of great live music to check out. Maren Morris is playing the old Red Butte Garden tonight. All kinds of things, all different flavors. Much like there's all different kinds of flavors of popsicle. I will note on my poll on Instagram, only 3 people responded. The question was, what's your favorite popsicle color or popsicle? And choices were orange, yes, or something else. And everybody picked, everybody. Mind you, that's only 3 people, but they all picked something else. We did hear from one faithful listener who said they really liked the SpongeBob popsicle. Me too, man. I love when they make popsicles into characters. Everybody saw Kermit yesterday. Man, how do we book Kermit the Frog to come to town? That's really the next question. Well, I'm going to quit rambling. Get back to the radio. But I'm going to let this Fern Studio Jam session kind of roll out, take us into potentially the thunderstorms that are happening out there. Outside my window, it looks pretty sunny, but I've been seeing some photos of some pretty stormy clouds. So bring on the rain. Bring on the rain. Thanks for tuning in to KUAA.

Pew, pew, pew, pew. All right, coming up next, we're going to get on Nigerian artist Asake, whose 2023 record Work of Art was one of my favorites of the year. He's back with a new album called Money. And here's the track Rora. Thanks for tuning in to KUAA 99.9 FM.

we're turning up one more time for the Sounds of Skateboarding victory lap right now. We are doing it for the Sounds of Skateboarding SOS, 7 to 10 tonight. Be sure to be locked in. It might be the last one ever. Staying in the thrash realm, here's two-piece rock band from Mexico City, Cardiel, with Cocktail de Gas. Right on!